0: is different. It's tropical. Clear waters, some of the best beaches in Asia, with a decidedly more laid-back, less frenetic, self-serious attitude than the mainland. You can feel it. You can see it. It's just different here. £1,000 of heavily muscled beef enters the arena. You could feel the ground shake under its heavy hooves. His opponent awaits. Togyo, also known as Ushizumo. Sumo, yes, but bull sumo. These are professionals. And like Jake LaMotta and Chuck Wepner before them, they shall live to fight or do other stuff another day, having shed decidedly less blood than either of those two gentlemen. Two animals, two handlers. And they do like the Burgess Meredith job in Rocky. And like fighters or sumo, the bulls are ranked by their ability, their record in the ring. The highest being Yokozuna. This is Kenny Amon. He lives up the road.
1: Is there a time limit, or they just go till somebody gives up?
2: I think they pretty much go until somebody gives up, but when it gets around
1: the point system.
2: No, there's no point system. Basically, when the other one turns around and runs away, as the winner. A few times, one bull will actually get around to the side and actually be able to flip the bull over.
1: Right. Survive both.
2: Once in a while you'll have injuries, but most of the time the bulls go home and
1: they go home to be happy.
2: Yeah.
1: Nobody's turned in a steak or cutlets.
2: No.
0: Togyu started as early as the 17th century with farmers pitting bull against bull. They love it in agricultural communities like this, so much so that it was briefly banned in some places because farmers were spending too much time at the fights and not enough time growing sugarcane. Like Customato and the young Tyson, their handlers raise these beasts from calves, caring for them on one hand and training them, conditioning them to be monsters in the ring on the other.
1: Wager on this?
2: I guess the official answer would be that gambling's illegal in Japan, but...
0: Intermission. Time for a corn dog, some funnel cake, curly fries? No. Better. Much better. Yakitori. Yes, they have that. But what in Okinawa? Do as the Okinawans do. Yakisoba. Start with pork belly, as one always should, some hacked up sausage, cabbage, carrots, fry that stuff up on the griddle, add some tukaman noodles and sauce, soy, mirin, brown sugar, vinegar, and a bit of sake. Top with seaweed powder, some pickled ginger garnish, and eat. Now.
1: Oh, he looks impressive. Oh, yeah.
2: Oh, he's ready to go. This guy, I think, is going to win this one.
1: Well, we haven't seen his opponent. Oh, yeah. My money's on him.
3: El Agresor.

0: big decisive winner there.
1: I'm not accusing anybody of gambling, but I see some money changing hands. He can do it, I can do it, goddammit.
2: If you're looking for sushi or kaiseki or ramen, you will, of course, find them in Okinawa. But what you need to know, what you must know, is that in Okinawa, pork is king. Okay, they got tofu, too. Here at Urizun, they do specifically Okinawan food the Okinawan way.
3: Hi, arigato. This is the tofu-yo, which you just eat a little at a time.
1: Is that strong?
3: It is a little strong, yeah. It has like a cheese type of texture.
1: That's good.
3: Not bad, right?
1: It is like blue cheese. Pork belly?
3: Yes.
2: Okinawans love pork. Every part of the magical animal, the pig. At Urizun, the pork belly is slowly cooked in stock, heavily infused with bonito flakes and awamori. The ears are simmered until tender, thinly sliced and dressed in rice wine vinaigrette. And the ribs, after brining in sake and seasonings, are slowly roasted.
1: So you grew up in New Jersey. How did you find your way to Okinawa?
3: Well, my mom was from here. My dad was in the Navy. Mm-hmm. He was stationed here, met my mom, and wound up back in New Jersey because that's where my dad was from, Patterson. And I was born and raised there. The school I went to, it was predominantly Caucasian kids. Mm-hmm. There wasn't many Asian Americans at all.
1: Right.
3: And I always had this kind of like identity complex. There would be like times where people would come to the house. They'd say, oh, where's your mom from? Is she from China?
1: Oh, God, yeah, right.
3: Yeah, open the refrigerator and there'd be some weird food. You know, hey, what's that? What are you? And every time I heard that, I was like, wow, am I different? And then all of a sudden, one day my mom says, we're going back to Okinawa on a family trip. I was 17 years old.
1: And you've never been up to that point?
3: No. But when I got off the plane, I don't know what it was. It was like, I'm here. This is my home. Being able to connect my heritage, I felt something. I was like, wow, I belong here.
1: How about the food? What was in that refrigerator? Because I know a lot of kids who grew up with that same sort of uncertainty when they brought their friends home from school to their house and opened their refrigerator. You know, if kimchi or cabbage or fish sauce, they were aware of it when they visited their friends.
3: Sure.
1: And they were acutely uncomfortable with it when their friends came over. Man, have things changed as far as attitudes. Pretty much the engine of the new American cuisine are kids with childhoods like yours. And I don't mean just what's hip, what's the next big thing. I mean, literally redefining what is American cuisine. Let's put it this way. The central irony of this story is that, you know, your mom would have been like a hipster hero.
4: Still another American invasion in the Pacific. The objective is Okinawa, one of the Ring of Island fortresses protecting Japan, 300 miles away.
2: On April 1st, 1945, a U.S. invasion fleet of nearly 1,500 ships, a landing force of 182,000 people, that's 75,000 more than Normandy, approached Okinawa. What came next was what Okinawans called a typhoon of steel. Having island-hopped across the Pacific, Allied forces saw Okinawa as a key base for fleet anchorage, troop staging, and air operations for the final push into the Japanese mainland and victory. The fighting was brutal for both sides. The cost in lives and resources for the Allied forces was tremendous. And when it was over, military planners looked at the mainland, looked at what Okinawa had cost them, and projected even more appalling losses. What came next, we all know. What is not widely known is that more people died during the Battle of Okinawa than all those killed during the atomic bombings of Hiroshima and Nagasaki.
0: From the very beginning, the mainland Japanese defense preparation was only 60% when U.S. military landed on Okinawa.
2: Right.
0: So that they had to keep the U.S. military forces as long as possible in Okinawa so that they could prepare defense to protect mainland Japan, you know. So ever since that Battle of Okinawa, Okinawan people say we were sort of,
2: sacrifice?
0: Yes,
2: Masahide Ota is a former governor of Okinawa. In 1945, he was a young conscript in the Japanese Imperial Army. He fought hard and bravely against the Allies until he saw Japanese soldiers murdering Okinawans for food and water, and his faith melted away. Getoan is a private home turned restaurant, serving very traditional Okinawan dishes. In honor of their outspoken former governor, the restaurant has prepared a dish typically served to royals and VIPs in what was once the Ryukyu Kingdom. It's called tundubun, after the lacquered dish the multi bite-sized portions are presented in.
0: That's it.
2: It's very good. There's some squid. Swordfish wrapped in seaweed and simmered in stock and fermented sake. Dried sea snake wrapped in kombu and slow simmered. Burdock root wrapped in pork loin and slow cooked in katsuo stock. Okinawan taro flash fried then dressed with sugar and soy. And pork shoulder, dredged in black sesame, then steamed.
1: You have described that you were shocked and surprised to see the Japanese soldiers, their treatment of Okinawans was not good during the battle.
0: After the United States forces landed Okinawa, General Headquarters of the Okinawan Defense Forces issued the order, regardless of military people or the civilians, you cannot use other than standard language. And if you use the Okinawan language, you will be killed as a spy, you know.
1: Right.
0: But the Okinawan people could not understand standard language, you know. So when Japanese soldiers killed lots of local people, you know.
1: Particularly given the experience of the war, how Japanese do you think most people feel here?
0: There's a fundamental difference between Japanese culture and Okinawan culture. Japanese culture is warrior's culture, but Okinawan culture is absence of militarism. Okinawan people are happy-go-lucky people.
1: Do you think that easygoing, that reputation, that tradition of being happy-go-lucky, do you think that this has led to Okinawans being taken advantage of? I mean, for instance, the U.S. military bases. Okinawa is 1% of the landmass of Japan, and yet what percentage of the military bases are here on Okinawa? Almost all of them. Okinawa seems to be asked to make a lot of sacrifices for the mainland. Will that ever stop?
0: You are talking about the NIMBY.
1: Not in my backyard.
0: Yes, yes.
2: For a place with as bloody a history, Okinawa is today noticeably more laid back than the mainland. But that does not mean everybody's forgotten their warrior traditions. When the feudal Satsuma Empire from the mainland invaded Okinawa in 1609, they banned the carrying, manufacture, or use of weapons of any kind. The ban was later reinforced in 1879 when Japan formally annexed the island. It is believed that these prohibitions led directly to the development of a new style of martial art. Indisputably born in Okinawa, karate, or empty hands technique. And its even more vicious cousin, kabuto, a form that uses farm and fishing tools to lethal effect. Hard and soft. Balance. For everything soft, there must be something hard. Goju Ryu is one of the main traditional styles of karate, featuring a combination of hard and soft techniques. Go means hard, linear attacks, closed hand strikes, and kicks. Ju means soft, open hand, circular blocking, sweeping, and takedown movements. Sensei Tetsuhiro Hokama is a legendary master of Goju Ryu. People come from all over the world to study at his dojo, and the training they get is hardcore. I've been invited to watch Hokama Sensei's students warm up. Let me repeat. This is only the warm-up.
1: That does not look like fun.
2: The exercises are designed to repeatedly punish your hands and feet, building up stronger, larger, more protective deposits around the bones, basically weaponizing even your weakest and smallest extremities. And it hurts even to watch.
5: It's bad.
2: James Pankovich, Brit and black belt in Shorinryu Karate, moved to Okinawa in 2009 to study Budo, or the way of martial arts. He acts as translator for most of the karate sensei on the island. Earlier, I met James and Hokama Sensei at Makishi Public Market in Okinawa's largest city, Naha.
6: That's the tasty one. Right, we'll take that one.
7: Yeah, what are these?
6: Arisenbon. So these are puffer fish. Karage. So we got some, they're going to do some deep fried fish for us.
2: Gurakun, the unofficial national fish of Okinawa, and porcupine fish, both battered and deep fried.
6: They're going to do sashimi.
2: Okinawans eat just about any kind of fish, sashimi style. For us, snapper and parrotfish.
6: And lobster.
2: Because one must. Served raw and still twitching in the shell.
6: And we're going to get some sea grapes as well.
7: Oh, good, good. That's super traditional.
2: Sea grapes, the classic regional side dish, dressed in rice vinegar. What you buy downstairs from vendors, for a small fee, restaurants will cook it for you upstairs.
6: Wow.
8: Oh my God. Happy.
6: Wow. Sugoi.
2: So Okinawa's most famous export, perhaps, is karate. Uh-huh. When most of us think of karate, we think of striking exclusively. Is that an accurate representation of what you're doing?
6: The basis of Okinawan karate is that it was used primarily as a defensive art. In other words, being able to, you know, control and subdue the opponent. Usually, if you could, in a humane way, but then if you had to finish them, then you had the ability to finish them. The striking is important, but a lot of the technique is not about striking, it's about submission techniques. Yeah. Some of that is to do with kyusho, so attacking nerve points. And Hokama Sensei in particular is extremely skilled at dealing with, you know, bigger, stronger opponents.
8: Human engineering, very important. Point. Then this point attack to fingers. No knuckle, open.
2: The demonstration of Hokama Sensei's open hand kyushu technique becomes a little too real for my taste. Human engineering. With a terrifying logic, one attacks the weak point. All I know how to do in this situation, by the way, is pull guard and look for something to choke or lock. Nope. Apparently, they don't know what tapping out means here because I was tapping like Western goddamn Union. I thought he was going to push that 71-year-old finger right into my brain pan.
6: There was a saying in the old days that if there was a fight happening somewhere in town, people would go and have a look, and they'd say, are they fighting with fists or open hands? And if they were fighting with fists, they'd say, oh, don't bother, it's an amateur fight. If they were fighting with open hands, then they knew they were masters.
5: Οι ειδήσεις μετά τις ειδήσεις. 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
11: I just met the owner of the new Vic.
12: You did not say that he was cute.
11: Didn't notice. I'm spying on my friend.
13: Turns out spying on our friends can be surprisingly fun.
11: I imagine I'll be seeing even more of you now.
13: Sorry about that.
11: I'm so glad you guys could come with us. Do you like him? Can't reconcile with the fact that this guy who I enjoy spending time with is the reason I might be going out of business.
13: I asked Jonah to write the messages for me.
12: So Lena and Jonah did all the talking for us?
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4: Coast of Okinawa, Yanks enter the village of Kin.
2: The U.S. military came ashore in 1945, and to Okinawans, it must seem like they never left. Today, there are roughly 30,000 troops stationed on the island. Put that many Americans in a place, especially young, mostly male Americans, many of them homesick, and it tends to change the environment. Kin Town, just outside of Naha, right by Camp Hansen, one of the larger bases.
4: The Yanks have fought inch by inch to conquer this island.
2: Kin is a small slice of Americana, both the mainstream America and its dark underbelly. The Okinawans have made the kind of adjustments that people do when saddled with neighbors like thousands of Marines, and sometime in the 80s, adjusted food as we knew it to this, a mutant classic. Taco rice.
17: Taco and rice. That's taco rice.
2: Wow.
17: Wow, it's big.
2: Is this chili sauce or was it ketchup?
17: It's the original taco.
2: Oh, it's taco sauce.
17: Taco rice sauce, but it's a bit spicy.
2: Oh, good.
17: But not super spicy.
2: Vivian Takushi has lived in both the U.S. and Okinawa. And her aunt, Sumiko, an entertainer who began singing in American bases after the war.
18: Wow, that's good.
2: There are dueling claims as to how taco rice might have morphed into existence. But Saori Shimabakuro is certain. In the 1980s, American servicemen introduced the standard taco to Okinawans. and her grandfather, Matsugiyo Gibo, decided to tweak them, dumping the fillings straight onto rice for the late-night crowd of Marines coming back from the bars. This unholy, greasy, starchy, probably really unhealthy delight, a booze mop turned classic, caught on big time for both Americans missing home and locals.
19: So I consider myself a pretty pro-military guy, but why are the Marines here? Look, I like Marines, but, you know, I'm not Robert McNamara, but it seems to me if you go to war with China, sending in the Marines is probably not what you're going to be doing. People of your generation, what do you think the attitude is towards the military bases?
17: As long as we're not living near the base,
19: right,
17: it doesn't affect us right. that much.
19: Near the base?
17: Near the base.
19: It makes a difference.
17: Right.
19: You know right away. I mean, it's tattoo parlors, strip clubs, vape shops. I mean, you know.
17: And also, it's very loud. That's a big issue. Mm-hmm.
19: Tourism is probably the future of Okinawa, yes. I mean, beautiful weather.
17: Kankochi.
19: Beaches, if the bases leave. It's going to be big hotels and resorts and golf courses. Which is worse, Chinese tourists or There's American Marines?
17: I'll stick with the Marines.
19: Semper Fi.
2: Not everybody here agrees with Vivian. By a long shot. Okinawans may be easygoing and laid back, but the island is also a relative hotbed of political activism, largely inspired or provoked by what Okinawans see as high-handed treatment from a central government with different cultural and historical traditions who don't consider their needs or priorities. And their hugely disproportionate shouldering of the U.S. military presence for the entire country. Currently, there are close to 30 military installations on Okinawa. And even though it's one of the smallest Japanese prefectures in terms of livable area, they accommodate more than half of the foreign military presence. Even more problematic, much of Okinawa's arable land, suitable for farming, on an island whose whole traditional identity was built around farming, is eaten up by military bases.
19: The military base issue, is this more important for older people or younger people?
20: Well, it's for the older people.
19: It's for the older people?
20: Yes. So when you actually go to a place where they have a protest going on, I would say over 80% of the people are all retired person.
19: Why do you think that is?
20: This is only my opinion, but Japanese Imperial Army did a lot of brutal stuff on this island, and war never ended for some people. And the feelings that they got suppressed, all of a sudden, after they retire, they kind of burst, and they want to kind of...
19: Act out.
2: This is Keiji Yoda. He's an Okinawan farmer. And this is Nishimachi, a small noodle shop that bears only the owner's name and serves only Okinawan-style soba. Pork belly or ribs is the meat, the broth a mix of fish, chicken, pork, and vegetable stocks. Okinawan soba differs greatly from what we know from the mainland. They use wheat noodles instead of buckwheat, a nod perhaps to the spaghetti-eating Marines they lived with all these years. Garnishes are spring onion, fish cake, and slices of omelet. Add your pickled ginger and togarashi hot sauce, and hoorah!
19: It seems the anti-base sentiment also coincide with an anti-central government sentiment. You do bear a hugely disproportionate burden of bases. Isn't some activism called for here?
20: I think the young generation should decide what to do for our future, instead of the old people just fighting for their beliefs. To me, I really feel a strong need to forgive and then forget.
2: Long before the war, the Americans arrived. Long before the Satsuma invaded from the mainland, Okinawa was a kingdom, the Ryukyu Kingdom. A prosperous and peaceful island chain with no standing army. They were farmers, traders, and necessarily diplomats, whose eyes more often than not looked west to China rather than to the more isolated mainland. While Japan, as it existed then, was isolationist, racially and ethnically, culturally and in every other way, the Ryukyu Kingdom was not. They were more open, more multicultural, more used to and predisposed to dealing with the outside world and its influences. Today, just a short ferry ride from the main island, a sense, a feeling of that long-gone empire remains. Kubejima is a small island that has been largely untouched by the changes in the world. People farm and fish as they always did.
19: The war never came here.
3: No, seminarete mashita.
2: This is Bunshiro Nagame and Yohina Tomohiro, Kumejima residents and friends of James.
3: No, they didn't. They suffered very little damage in the war.
19: And no military bases. No American
3: presence. Well, up until 72, there was an American base.
19: There was.
3: But then in 72, on the reversion, the base was taken away.
19: Now nothing.
3: Only the Japanese self-defense forces now. Mm-hmm.
19: What do people do here? Agriculture?
3: Growing sugarcane.
19: I saw.
3: Tourism. Fishing.
19: Have there been attempts to develop here, and have the locals been able to resist that impulse?
3: She's saying on Kumejima they have rich lives. They have everything they need. They have produce from the land, from the sea. They don't need much else.
2: I've been invited to a beach barbecue, Kumejima style. Go big or go home. To eat some fresh caught tuna that comes straight from the market to be butchered into sashimi. Also caught this morning some sea snails for the grill and mazuku, seaweed, which can be cooked, but today is enjoyed raw. And local prawns eaten either raw or grilled or both.
19: Now that looks awesome. Off of the head?
2: Oh, there's more. Local beef grilled and then tossed with moyashi, seasoned bean sprouts. We will need our energy, it appears. Tegumi is as old school a martial art as it gets. No ring, no octagon, the rules are simple. Known as Okinawan sumo, it looks easy. It's not. Your hands are wrapped in your opponent's belt. Object is to get him onto his back, both shoulders, before he does it to you.
19: Nice.
2: You land on your back for even a second, you lose.
3: Oh, yeah, there you got him, yeah.
19: Awesome.
3: Would you like to try?
19: I'll try. Yeah, sure.
21: Yes!
19: Go on, Tony. Chibario!
2: In the end, it's a less than smoothly executed judo move, Kosodogake, I believe, that brings my opponent to the ground.
22: Thank you for going easy on me.
19: Awesome. So I've given up many vices in my life, many shameful, filthy, guilty pleasures that I used to like that I just don't do anymore. Cocaine, heroin, prostitutes, the musical stylings of Steven Tyler. I put aside these childish things, as it were, in favor of a newer, more mature me. But there is one shameful secret. One thing I just can't give up. One thing I keep coming back to every time I come back to Japan. One thing that still has an unholy grip on me for no reason that I can gather. It's the convenience store, formerly of near Akron, Ohio, that mutated into a massive Japanese chain. Behold the wonder that is Lawson. What is it exactly about this place that's got its tentacles so deep into my heart and my soul? Where are you? I know you're around here somewhere. Pillows of love. Egg salad from Lawson. Need a beverage. Pillows of love. In Naha, you would be advised to avoid International Avenue. Unless you're homesick for fellow Americans. Head down the side streets. Shuttered storefronts give way to packed izakayas. A few beers, and somebody breaks out a shamisen, and the good times begin. People go out here, and after pounding your fists and feet in a hardened meat hooks and shitting out bone chips, you could drop by Dojo Bar, James's refuge, where some of the island's most esteemed masters and their students come for what is recognized internationally as the cure for all martial arts-related ailments, alcohol.
0: Would you like a drink?
19: I think I would like a beer and maybe a shot of something.
0: Well, I do have a little shot of something.
19: It's a big snake.
0: The habushu sake is like the spirit of Okinawa.
19: Now, is this sake or whiskey?
0: This is sake. This is Okinawan sake called awamori. So like mainland Japanese sake, but then they distill it like whiskey. So it becomes stronger, but also now it'll age. It's been in here with the snake maybe like 3 years, because all of the essence of the snake has gone out into the alcohol. Saisho no habushu de. Kanpai!
19: There seems to be a conflict of interest here. You train karate very seriously.
0: Yeah.
19: I mean, should you people be drinking? That's what I'm asking. Where is the point of diminishing returns?
0: There aren't many teachers who don't drink. The awamori is intrinsic to the Okinawan culture.
19: Right.
0: Most enjoy awamori as part of their lifestyle, in the same way that karate is part of their lifestyle. They're saying, please eat. Less talking, more eating.
2: Sashimi of, well, let's just say it's an animal you like.
0: This is horse meat?
19: Horse. Uh-huh.
0: Horse.
19: Good. And this? Oh. Goat. Ooh, that's good.
2: Pure protein for people who need it. And pork belly, some pickled pig's ears, and baked yam.
19: I watch a lot of mixed martial arts. I watch a lot of jiu-jitsu. My daughter trains mostly jiu-jitsu, but some stand-up. Some of the most exciting fighters that I've seen lately who really show the most heart are women. Is there a future for women in karate?
0: Okinawa dewa ne, Okinawa no bujitsu naka dewa, josei wa dou desu ka?
1: Yeah, yeah.
0: So here's a female student here tonight. This is Yaya. Tony is asking, what's the future for women in traditional karate?
1: When I first started karate, I didn't know this word. And now I'm learning karate as the performance and also life. Everything is all about love. And karate is showing you if you have this kind of power and the ability to protect yourself, your family, you can be really kind. That's about Okinawa, I think. Okinawa people, I think, always have this love to everybody.

0: San Francisco is changing. We all know it. You can't stop it.
1: Were you born here?
2: Yeah, both generations of my grandparents from San Francisco. My dad's side, we came out for the gold rush. So came here in the 1850s.
0: Author John Birdsall grew up in this town, and he's a close observer of the changes happening here.
1: You know, when I first came out to San Francisco, I was making all the same sort of tired jokes that everybody from New York who comes out to San Francisco the first time makes. You know, I thought it was all like sort of granola and political correct.
2: Yeah.
1: And in fact, that's really, nothing could be further than the truth.
2: Right.
1: San Francisco is like a righteously dirty town.
3: Sorry.
1: It's grimy. You guys have actual street hookers in the center of town. You know, it's a two-fisted, heavy drinking, three martini, big steaks, heavy smoking, old school 20s mentality town still.
2: Yeah, still, but it's vanishing. You know, Google is not too far from here.
0: According to many locals, the whole character of the city is being leached out by an invasion of tech people, a flood of tech money. It's the triumph of the nerds. Out with the old, in with the new.
1: No place epitomizes that better, perhaps, than where we are right now.
2: Yeah, you know, I tell anyone to come and meet me here, my friends, and they sort of laugh at me.
4: You are
2: like, send that. But it's this thing that doesn't really exist in San Francisco anymore. It's not self-consciously divey, you know? It has this kind of faded glamour, kind of worn out, it smells kind of sour.
0: Sinbad's, lost in time, yet its time running out. Living out its last stand on San Francisco's Pier 2, just south of the hordes of neckbeards and man-bun vapors buying artisanal drip coffee a few hundred yards away.
2: I mean, my mom used to come here, you know, she used to be like a secretary. So it was a place that catered to unglamorous office workers. And those are rare.
1: Yeah. Is the relentless wheel of history going to roll over this place? Or
2: yeah, I mean, it will eventually roll over this place. I mean, the location is too good. It's one of the best views in San Francisco.
0: A last drink or two before the grinding wheels of the apocalypse churn through, leaving what in their wake?
1: They want to put a ferry terminal here, is that right?
2: Yeah, they want to build a fancy ferry terminal. Young people coming here now in the tech industry are sort of like insulated from the culture of San Francisco. I mean, since, you know, the Beat Generation, or even, you know, since the end of the Second World War, people came to San Francisco in their 20s to do a very specific thing. You know, San Francisco is a place where you can have an acid trip and sort of see that all the stuff you thought about yourself is just kind of bullshit. And, you know, even though culture is changing, and even though it's horrifyingly expensive,
1: right,
2: there's still something like that that exists in San Francisco. You'll always have that. You know, San Francisco will always make an impression on you.
0: San Francisco was built on toughness. It's a boozy town, a saloon town, red meat, sex, and dirt. Every morning, 7 a.m., I'm here. And for the next hour or 2 hours or sometimes more, I am just getting crushed. Humility. Jiu-jitsu gives you that in spades. In 1914, Mitsuo Maeda, master of judo and prize fighter, emigrated to Brazil. He befriended Gastão Gracie and ended up teaching his sons, Carlos and Helio. And Brazilian jiu-jitsu and the USC, it all goes back to the Gracies. My home academy is Renzo Gracie in Manhattan. I'm telling you this because the whole reason I'm doing another show in San Francisco is actually to train here, Half Gracie Academy. One of the toughest and most notorious.
5: That's it. So now pass it.
0: And most admired. To a great extent, because of the relationship between the terrifying Half.
6: Half Gracie looks at you like he's got a problem. Those eyes are menacing.
0: And this man, Kurt Ossian, a beloved figure in the jiu-jitsu community because of his remarkably honest and unvarnished Move of the Week videos.
5: So he gets stuck.
3: and a side control here, and he gave the guy underhook. Bro, you f***ed up a long time ago. It's so bad now that you're going to have to work really hard. Oopa scoop. In. To my knees. Head up. Getting side control on the other guy.
0: When you see an MMA fight, when they strike, it's usually boxing or Muay Thai or karate. When they throw or trip their opponent, it's judo or wrestling. But when it hits the ground, you better know Brazilian jiu-jitsu. Object: to choke your opponent or lock one of his extremities in such a way as to make them submit. I do not want this. Getting my guard broken. That's bad. It sucks. There's full mount, armbar, Ezekiel choke, rear naked choke, bow and arrow. Then, as they say, my choices become very limited. It's tap, snap, or neck.
3: Grab his pants. Now start to rotate towards yes and extend your arm. Put your head up. No, no. Don't lift him up. Put your head this way. Extend this arm. Yes. Pass it. Okay, it's a little bit tight, so you can always adjust it.
4: Are you willing?
0: In case you haven't noticed, I'm an old school guy. I'm sentimental about some things. Nautical-themed restaurants, puppies, and places like this.
7: I'm fully aware of the fact that, and I can hear it already, it's like every show you've ever done in San Francisco, you come to Swan Oyster Depot. Yes, that's correct. True love cannot be denied.
0: I need a counter with some familiar faces on the other side.
8: Good morning.
7: Let's see, what am I having today? I'm having the crab back, of course.
8: I'll get you one.
0: I need a cold draft beer.
7: I deserve this beer. Been eating healthy. I'm like a real housewife of New York City. I drink only vodka, you know, because it's like low carb.
0: And I need shellfish.
9: Like that. Whoa, Minka. Look at the size of that one. Here it is. That's the crab bag.
7: Dude. I guess somebody throws this away. You know, they tear the legs off and eat them and then throw this out. Stupid people. All that good stuff, the brains and fat and magic. It's like unicorn juice. Mmm.
0: Swan Oyster Depot, a touchstone in my worldwide wanderings, a happy zone. If I read about myself dying at this counter, I'd say to myself, that was one lucky guy.
8: Sweet. Nice little plate of crab leg. Maybe a little Louis on the side?
7: Oh, I guess.
10: Oh, man. So good.
8: All right, Tony, here you go, babe. You got Kumamoto's. I got local Tamales Miyagi's.
7: I should eat these before training to give me superhuman strength. On the other hand, coughing up oysters all over the front of my gi would probably like not be cool.
0: The Bay Area is changing forever. Will San Francisco's new overlords find a place in their hearts for this? Trader Vic's. One of the last of its kind. Started in Oakland, one of a wave of tiki-themed Polynesian fantasy restaurants, bars, and nightclubs that for a time spread across America.
7: I definitely need the drinks menu. I've been beaten like a chicken fried steak, you know?
11: Why? You were doing some sort of martial art,
7: yes,
11: were you?
7: Yes, I want the Mai Tai wave.
11: What's the Mai Tai wave?
7: It's a flight of Mai Tais.
11: Really?
7: It's like a surfboard with three different Mai Tais.
0: Not many places left that do this. Very few do it without irony.
7: And this is not the first time you've been here.
11: No, I practically grew up in this place.
7: Really?
11: My parents used to take me from like about age 3. It was like a home birth at Trader Vic's.
0: Author Sean Wilsey grew up in San Francisco. His parents were regulars at the original downtown Vic's. I used to drop acid and go to Hawaii Kai, so this kind of thing is a taste of my childhood, too.
7: Oh, yeah.
11: Oh, cool. I got sent to boarding school when I was a teenager, an East Coast boarding school where everybody was like, oh, you're from the gay bay. And it was really difficult to just negotiate being from San Francisco. I would lie and say that I was from Napa because I was embarrassed, you know?
7: Really?
11: Yeah. I was at like a hockey school in Massachusetts.
7: Uh-huh.
11: And I was going to get hazed for being from San Francisco.
7: Okay, so San Francisco for you as a kid was...
11: I just remember all sorts of factions. Like there were all these skinheads and skaters because that was like from the teenager's point of view. But then there were all the old hippies and like the slightly older beatniks. And everything was really cheap. I mean, I don't think San Francisco has become an expensive rental town until maybe like the last 10 years.
4: Okay, bumbo.
7: I love it, sort of this pan-Pacific.
11: Well, they have that like weird kind of tandoori Japanese Chinese oven.
7: Right. Really good.
4: Oh, really good.
11: Do you want that rib?
7: No, no, go ahead.
11: I'm taking it. Okay.
7: I mean, the narrative you're hearing from a lot of people here now is the evil techies are coming, driving up rents, pushing out the mom and pop, you know, restaurants.
11: Well, that's kind of a true thing. That's actually
7: so it's the people everyone hates is Google now, right? Google and Twitter. And
11: they're really hated. Yeah. I mean, by certain people.
7: Right.
11: And of course, like, outside of San Francisco, it's like they're heroes, you know, they change the world.
7: But yeah, we like them fine.
11: Yeah, I Google things. It's legitimate.
7: Yes, I, you know, I Google things. So.
11: I do, it happens, right?
7: But look,
11: excuse me.
7: I mean, Google, they have their own buses, which is so apparently a bone of contention for people.
11: Well, it is, yeah. I mean, the buses are...
7: Is it in?
11: I mean, I do know.
7: I mean, apparently, like, if you work at Google or at Twitter, I mean, lunch is like, you know, freshly made frittatas and, you know, there's some Italian housewife making burrata for you. There's someone making kale smoothies, you know, and I don't have any problem with it at all.
11: I don't really either.
7: No?
11: I genuinely don't have a problem with that stuff at all. I think the only point about, like, the way a city is changing is you don't just want to screw up what's cool about it.
7: Right.
11: You know, like, the city has a personality. It feels like kind of a seedy, old-school American city, you know? Do you just want to do the same everywhere you go?
4: I mean, I think the San Francisco we're in right now is a pretty nice city.

It took me 6 months to be able to handle the warm-ups back at my home academy. And for a long time after, I just pray that somebody would be more out of shape than me. The warm-ups at House are legendarily tough. They're proud of it, lasting in some classes, they say, a half hour and beyond of ferocious and unrelenting interval training.

0: know, you go a block over and you're in Alamo Square, and that's like where the Full House houses are, you know?
1: Right.
0: And it's super high-end real estate. But we're on Divisadero, which like 5 years ago was sort of like the hood, and it's changed a lot over the past 5 years. This is 4505 Meats, and they started off, like, Ryan would be out on the street outside of a bar with like a Weber grill, grilling hot dogs and hamburgers. And he built up his business, the reputation as like the best hamburger in the city. And then he opened this place. It's really good.

0: So this is a little bit of everything. Our presidential platter. Jalapeno cheddar sausage.
1: Yes.
0: It's our Frankaronis. Oh. Macaroni chopped up hot dogs we make inside.
1: Oh, that's wrong. I want it. I want it. Yeah.
0: Ribs.
1: Yeah.
0: Brisket. Chicken. This is from the old hog we were cooking earlier. Beans, potato salad, coleslaw.
1: Life is suddenly very, very good. Thank you.
0: Yeah, you're very welcome.
1: Thank you, man.
2: Thanks, man.
1: Wow. How long have you been in the restaurant business total?
2: 17 years now.
1: You know, you have become, reluctantly, I'm sure, sort of the poster boy for the beleaguered, you know, victimized by evil tech money. Mm-hmm. An example of what's happening in San Francisco as a whole.
2: Yeah, there's definitely good guys and bad guys, and there's lots of people that have come in now that haven't paid any dues, and they can open something right away, you know, by dropping $4 million into it or something.
1: Right.
3: Over the course of 5 years, Chef Richie Nakano built his pop-up restaurant, Hapa Ramen, into a beloved local favorite. Then he made a deal to open a brick-and-mortar Hapa. With that money came expectations. And only 4 months in, the shit hit the fan.
2: You're a month into a restaurant, you're not gonna make money. And that's when the trouble started.
1: You were a year into the restaurant, you're not making money.
2: Yeah.
1: Who makes money in a year?
2: Yeah, 30 days in, and we were already sort of facing those sorts of things.
3: The money wanted to make some changes. Richie did not. So he left, and the restaurant he created vaporized with him.
2: At the old space that we operated out of, they're doing a vegan brunch there now.
1: No way. Oh, it really is the perfect story of evil triumphs over good.
2: And I think that's the problem with the city right now is there's a lot of people that have the means to open a restaurant, and they sort of open formula restaurant.
1: Right.
2: Safe. And anything that does interesting food is going to get forced out, and it's just going to be a town full of Chipotles.
4: Ειδήσεις όπως πραγματικά είναι.
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1: Thank you.
0: You're welcome.
2: Now, when you're a white belt, especially a 59-year-old white belt, facing younger, stronger, far better competitors, you don't go out there looking to win. You go out there to learn how to survive. If I can hold on, break their posture, give them something, anything to think about before they choke me out and I have to tap. The changes are not just happening in San Francisco. Across the Bay in Oakland, gentrification is met with, one would think, a starker history of resistance. This, after all, is where the Black Panthers were born. Bobby Seale was a founder of the Black Panthers, a critical figure in Oakland history. And here at Miss Ollie's, we get a taste of the shiny new Oakland.
3: The Black Panther is a type of animal. If you push it into a corner, it's going to try to move out of your way. And when you keep pushing it, sooner or later it's going to come out of that corner. So I said, that's like black people, we just pushed in a corner. We came up with the Black Panther Party. I said, we're going to take a position on self-defense.
2: The Panthers were viewed by J. Edgar Hoover's FBI, anyway, as pretty much public enemy number one.
4: They sold the Panthers as the enemy using, well, essentially your own imagery of strong black men holding weapons. But internally, what the FBI and Nixon saw as the real threat from the Panthers was
3: the popularity. With the killing of Martin Luther King, my organization spread across the country. It went beyond the Black Panther Party.
2: The Panthers' aims were, by today's standards, shockingly moderate. Equality in education, housing, employment, and basic civil rights. But the image of black men with guns was too much for the America of 1966.
3: Right after Nixon is sworn in, I got the Watergate tapes. Now, J. Edgar, you got to get rid of these Black Panthers for me. I mean, what have you been doing? How are you doing this now? I want you to move and get rid of these Black Panthers. This man's just been sworn in. He's the president of the United States.
5: Raids are launched on Panther strong points around the country. The arrests are many.
2: The FBI did everything they could to eradicate them.
6: The Panthers said that police had broken in and killed one man at close range as he slept.
4: The dismantling of the Panthers was brutal. Everybody agrees illegal. I mean, it was basically an assassination campaign coupled with murder, unwarranted arrests.
3: We had no charges, nothing. And they created, through their counterintelligence program, everything that happened to us.
4: Are you happy with the level of black activism in the country now?
3: I like the level of activism that's gone. And Black Lives Matter movement is very, very important because there's a bunch of young, intelligent youth running this operation.
4: Do you think the good guys are winning?
3: What?
4: Yeah, I mean, you look out at the way the country is right. Do you think the good guys are winning?
3: No, the bad guys, the Koch brothers. The
4: bad guys
3: the
4: are winning.
3: Tea Party and all these right-wing idiots are so far winning. Young people have got to go out there, and they got to be progressive enough. Not only to end police brutality, but to create frameworks and demand and know. These are the kinds of things that has to happen.

0: Manchurian cauliflower. It's Indian Chinese, basically like General's chicken made with vegetables. It's one of our most popular dishes. It's vegetable candy.
1: Juhu Beach Club is a strip mall in Oakland's Temescal neighborhood, an unassuming but utterly delicious new addition started by this woman, Preeti Mistry.
2: Oh, it's so good. So good.
0: Thank you. So I know you've been to India a bunch of times. So maybe you've had a bhel puri. It's a puffed rice salad.
2: Yes, yes, yes.
0: So what we do, because we're in Oakland, we serve it in a ball jar. Tamarind chutney, cilantro chutney, pickled cabbage, pickled onions, fresh green garbanzo beans, puffed rice, and the chickpea noodles, the sev.
3: Oakland now, in terms of like artists and chefs, has basically kids who have been priced out of San Francisco. It's still possible for a place like this, which is basically funded by Preeti and her wife, to open up. I mean, in San Francisco, I don't think it's really possible anymore to do that. You know, you need like big investors. You need lots of funding.
1: The food is both familiar and uniquely her own.
0: Chili paneer is one of my favorites. This here has bok choy, braising arugula, and amaranth leaves, none of which would traditionally be in a chili paneer.
2: Mm. Does authenticity have any meaning or relevance anymore at all?
0: I mean, like, I would say our food is not traditional. Is it authentic? Hell yeah, it's 100% authentic. But saying it's not authentic is saying that my experience is not authentic, that being a person of Indian origin who grew up in the United States is not authentic. I grew up eating Indian food, and I grew up eating pizza and hamburgers at the same time.
2: Mmm, so tasty. Something we struggle with in New York has always been, how do you value Indian food?
0: Yeah, totally.
2: The expectation is that you will get delicious, authentic Indian food cheap, super cheap.
0: Yeah, our food is not cheap. You know, you look at the Yelp reviews or whatever, the biggest thing is always somehow we're overpriced. You know, $19 for a curry. Like, do you even know, do you know how to make a curry?
1: Yogurt, marinated chicken simmered in a curry made of onions, bell peppers, chilies, and garam masala.
0: All right. This is our methi chicken curry, so braised on the bone. Fenugreek leaves, butter, fresh red peppers in there.
2: That's totally delicious.
0: And then this guy right here, you're going to want to cut it open.
2: All right, we got to get the camera in over my left, right here. Prepare the incision. Whoa.
0: What some people say, oh, it's an Indian scotch egg. Well, guess what? We invented the scotch egg. They didn't invent the scotch egg.
2: No doubt.
0: So what we've done is we took a duck egg, cooked it, kept it soft, wrapped it in lamb, and then the sauce also has braised leg of lamb in it.
2: Wow, really extraordinarily delicious. So this is a positive thing.
3: Yeah, I think this is a really positive thing.
2: This is the kind of change we like.
3: This is the kind of change we like.
2: I believe that any place that serves delicious food is on the side of the angels.

0: Like this.
1: Did you see the vacant lot across the street? That was San Jose Chinatown.
2: Right.
1: And it was built in 1887.
2: That was first.
1: That was first.
2: It was a Chinese community first.
1: Right. 1890 was when some of the first Japanese arrived in this area.
3: South Bay, San Jose. Not much going on out here other than world domination by a small group of tech companies. But on a happier, less paranoid note, San Jose has one of the last three remaining Japan towns in the country.
2: Who were the first Japanese to come over?
1: Students, laborers looking for a better life. In traditional Japanese families, the first son inherited everything.
2: Mm-hmm.
1: So generally, it was the second son who would get nothing,
2: right,
1: who would come over. And when the first Japanese came here, one of the places they would stay at would be Chinatown, because you would have an Asian community.
2: Mm-hmm.
1: They would be able to find food that was similar to Japanese food, and kind of there'd be a camaraderie.
2: Oh, thank you. Thank you.
3: Kurt Fukuda grew up in the area, and his family, like thousands of other Japanese Americans, were interned in camps during World War II.
1: In the beginning of the 20th century, there was a lot of anti-Asian prejudice.
2: There are too many of them. They're taking our jobs and the usual.
1: Some of them are buying our land.
2: Things got really bad for the Japanese, of course, after Pearl Harbor. It was an internment program.
1: So they had a list of all the names.
2: Right. Kids, too.
1: Yes.
2: Everybody.
1: Children, too. They all had to go walking to the train station in downtown San Jose. My mother did say that at the beginning, before they were put in the camps, they were brought to assembly centers while the camps were being built. And their assembly center was the race track at Santa Anita. So she said they were actually sleeping in horse stalls.
2: What happened to their property?
1: Some of the people found Caucasian friends to look over the property while they were gone. Some of the Japanese actually dug holes and buried the possessions, hoping that if they come back,
2: they could dig it up.
1: They can dig it up. Yes.
2: Oh, wow.
1: Yeah.
2: Man, that brown gravy.
1: Yes. Awesome.
2: It's sort of a hybrid of American dishes, but with Japanese ingredients.
1: Yes. This is your typical Japantown restaurant food.
2: I think some of the heartbreak of the internment is that this was really pure Americana. Okay, the faces were Asian, but the businesses and the feel was, it was Mayberry.
1: Right.
2: You know?
1: And this was a Japanese-American community.
2: Right.
1: With an emphasis on American. The Japanese are actually a minority in this community now.
2: How Japanese will it be in 30 years?
1: That is the question. I don't think it's good for anything to just kind of remain frozen in time. 30 years from now, Japantown is going to look very different. And if it looks like it does right now, you know, then, you know, we're talking about a very stagnant community.

0: You've been in the restaurant business now in San Francisco area how many years?
1: 26.
0: Basically, you've been feeding well-heeled people for much of that time.
1: A whole life.
2: Daniel Patterson is the chef of one of the great Bay Area restaurants, Qua. Top of the fine dining world. Two Michelin stars. But in 2014, he and chef Roy Choi of LA's Kogi Empire decided to embark on a revolutionary, probably foolhardy, and entirely selfless new enterprise.
0: But what are you up to now? What are you doing?
1: Well, we're starting a fast food ring. I mean...
0: Why?
1: It's unbelievable that in our country, so much of it, we've just decided it's okay for people to eat garbage, basically, processed food. The Tenderloin, the area that we're going into, is traditionally the worst intersection in the entire city, most drug arrests, most homicides. The most vulnerable populations in our country are being fed the worst food, consistently.
2: Local intends to address all those problems, creating a fast, casual food business that's actually good for the world.
1: So this is Roy Call's awesome sauce. Tomato, onion, garlic, a lot of olive oil, gochujang. And then scallion relish, just grilled scallions and lime. Veggie burger dressed exactly the same way. If you're like I am, the word veggie burger will strike terror into your heart.
0: Yeah, it makes me violent, actually.
1: This will not make you violent. It will make you happy.
0: Wow, I'd totally eat that. If you didn't call it a veggie burger, I'd be all over this.
1: Yeah.
0: So fast, healthy, and affordable.
1: Yeah, so $2 to $6.
0: So you're not gonna get rich off this venture.
1: We'll make money.
0: Do you think you'll make money?
1: We have to. Just because something hasn't been done doesn't mean that it can't be done.
2: Saving the world is one thing. Making sure that my San Francisco mentor gets something to eat other than acai is another priority.
3: This happened from, I grabbed this guy's collar and he broke my grip this way and my finger went here.
2: I'm pretty sure Kurt Osiander hasn't eaten at Qua before.
3: My finger broke inside my 16-ounce glove against my head. That's how hard this guy punched.
0: Wow.
3: Not everybody likes to get punched in the face really hard.
0: Right. No.
2: Patterson's signature dish at Qua, the beet rose with yogurt and rose petal ice.
0: Oh, that's beautiful.
1: This one disappears quickly.
0: Yeah, no kidding. Thank you.
3: Well, it's pretty.
0: Oh, it's going to be good, man. Oh, this is great.
3: Watch the barbarian eat really fancy food.
0: I know.
3: Cool.
0: Yeah.
1: Egg yolk, poached and smoked oil, creme fraiche, chive, California sturgeon, caviar. So the egg yolk looks raw. It's actually fully cooked. It's kind of a custard texture.
0: Beautiful thing. Thank you, man. I'm going to love this.
3: Oh, yeah.
0: Man, I'll take 8 more of those. It's really good.
3: Zach, why is there only one?
0: Born and bred San Francisco area?
3: Yes.
0: Jiu-jitsu for how long?
3: Since 93, since before the first UFC.
0: What was the preeminent martial art of the time?
3: I think it was probably karate.
0: Karate, right.
3: Right? Chuck Norris was big then, right?
0: Right.
3: So it was like kick people in the head kind of thing.
0: Yeah, look at that.
1: Cherry tomatoes, peel. Sauce underneath is grilled zucchini and wheatgrass. A lot of herbs and flowers on top. Everything I grew myself in my house.
3: Well, that's killer.
0: Mm-hmm.
3: Excellent.
0: Do you eat carbs? I mean, generally speaking?
3: Yeah.
0: You just eat a full spoon, whatever?
3: I can eat whatever. My guys are trying the all bacon. I'm all bacon all the time.
0: All bacon all the time? Yeah, that can't be good for you.
3: No. Shies it.
4: It's good.
3: Let's miss. So sorry.
5: That's okay, and thank you for calling me
3: I'm not even buzzed.
2: wild king salmon wrapped in yuba with charred cabbage and dried scallop ginger sauce. Seared spot prawn with sorrel and new onions.
0: Wow, this is awesome.
3: Is that meat?
0: Oh yeah.
3: What is it covered in?
2: Beef tenderloin encrusted in lichen with coastal spinach, chanterelle mushrooms, and bordelaise.
3: Yeah.
0: This food's so good, man. So good, yeah.
3: It's a taco.
1: Yes. So, black sesame, mochi bun with strawberry, kumquat, and shiso.
0: Awesome. Thank you so much.
1: Thank you.
0: It's great. Oh, this is great. Most of the people we've been talking to on the show are complaining about the fact that San Francisco is becoming too clean. Real San Franciscans can't afford to live here anymore. And that they're being supplanted by rich techies who are crushing the original heart and soul of what made San Francisco awesome. You're not seeing that.
3: I think the pushing out of the trash, is good.
0: That's good for the jujitsu business, for sure.
3: Oh, I'm 95% white collar. My tech guys are really dangerous, man.
0: Yeah.
3: Especially my lawyers, man. I got some lawyers.
0: Really?
3: Oh, they're meaner than...
0: Yeah, they would be.
3: Yes, exactly.

0: Here's the thing about jiu-jitsu. In spite of the fact that people are trying to basically choke you unconscious on the mats, that you're scrambling for your life in a sea of sweat, it's a remarkably and refreshingly testosterone-free zone.
1: We did it. Yeah. Now decapitate me.
0: High-fiving, for instance, is just not done. One would never celebrate or brag about a submission. Even a fist pump and a yes would be considered inappropriate. Win or lose, you thank your partner and shake their hand. It's a douche-free environment.
2: Very crazy week, Dad. Last night, they took me to this crazy restaurant where they give you really small food. It was good.
3: Yeah, it's good. Yeah, but
2: then as soon as I got home, I made a sandwich. I was so hungry.
0: Kurt's having a barbecue.
2: Yes. Chicken heart's on. And this is why I end up on Monday smelling like barbecue in my gi. And they're like, why do you smell like barbecue? Because I was hanging over the fire all day. As long as my hair doesn't light on fire, I'm good.
0: And as he spent a fair amount of training in Brazil, he's making a big pot of feijoada, the country's national dish.
2: Dude.
4: Oh, man. Look at that. Oh, yeah.
0: A slow-cooked stew of beans and pig parts.
2: I grew up eating, like, every piece of the animal there is because if you're starving, you will eat whatever there is on the table, right?
0: Plus grilled chicken hearts, tri-tip, and sausages. Gotta have sausages.
2: Do you like it like that? Raj?
4: I love it.
2: Me too. I don't like overcooked meat.
4: No, we can't have that. That's just wrong.
2: Yeah, the food is ready.
4: Yeah.
2: Here you go, bro.
4: Oh, wow.
2: Want to open that McAllen?
4: Oh, hell no. Now, I'm going to go class tomorrow. Are you kidding me?
2: I'll drink that whole bottle and I'll train with everybody.
4: I know, but that's you. You're the guy who trains.
2: You too. As soon as I started doing jiu-jitsu, it was like, it hit a part of my psyche that was like, okay, it's challenging, it's more than like brute force, and you have to think.
4: Right. See, I was always the guy, like, if you were an old lady who hired me to shovel your walk, I would do half of it, and then I realized, oh, this is too hard, and I'd say, f*** this, and I'd just disappear. Honestly, I cannot think of another thing in my life that I attacked with such regularity and with, I mean, I've been steadfast.
2: It's not a matter of if you're good enough. Sometimes it has to deal with maturity.
0: The old tends to get run over by the new. That's how it works. Whether it's San Francisco invaded by a new generation of people with different priorities, or a 59-year-old man grappling with a bunch of younger, fresher, tougher, and hungrier bastards. But I don't know. I like to think there's hope. At least hope that every once in a while, the old guys will have a good day.

0: Something's got to happen. Something's going to give us. Just can't keep up like this because everybody's young. You know what I mean? I don't even buy milk for my own house.
1: Excuse me. I'm sorry to bother you. Could I please have change for this $5?
2: Hiya, little Paul. Yeah, you sure look like your mommy. Hey, how'd you like to come with me, huh? Okay? How'd you like to... Want me to take you for a ride in my van? It's terrific, you know? It's like a big house on wheels. You can sleep in the back and you can play. How do you get this thing open?
0: Have a nice day.
1: Thank you.
0: Okay, this goes in here. And you have a nice day, too, okay?
1: Excuse me, what do you think you're doing? Oh, come on.

0: Yeah, Jill says Chris's temperature's still sky high and he's not feeling all that great.
1: Well, he's tough. He'll shake it. Besides, I'd rather have him home in bed than laying his germs on me all day long. I got troubles enough of my own, man.
2: Ludlow 7, see the man. Possible kidnapping. Young child just occurred at 6191 North Main, G&B Market, code 3.
1: Ludlow 7, roger.

0: I'm the one who phoned in. I'm the manager of this market here. I'm telling you, this was the darnest thing I ever saw in my whole life. This guy tried to take over this kid in broad daylight. And then the mother comes out and she starts yelling, and then the guy throws her down, and then he gets in the car and he runs away with the car and the kid.
1: We'd like to talk to mother. Where is she?
0: That's the funny part about it. I don't know. I mean, if that car took off, I ran in to call the police. When I come back, she's gone.
1: Did you get her name?
0: Well, it happened so fast, I didn't know what to do.
1: You got a look at the car.
0: Yeah, it was blue. It was like one of those little foreign jobbies, you know?
2: Sir, I got a real good look at it. It was a blue VW convertible. Oh, and I got the license number, too. It almost hit me. It was 137AEH.
1: I'll check it out.
3: Okay. Your name's Grimm?
0: Yes, Donald Francis Grimm.
3: Mr. Grimm, can you give me a description of the man who took the kid?
0: Well, I didn't get a look at his face. He was young, in his 20s or so. He was thin, but sort of solid built. I'd say around 160, 175 pounds, something like that.
3: How tall?
0: 6 feet.
3: What about the woman?
0: Well, she was nice looking. Blonde, about 30. I'd say 5'6". She's not one of my regular customers. I never forget a face.
1: Car is registered to Mrs. Ann M. McNeil. Let's check it out.
3: Okay, thank you. Thank you for your help.
0: Yes, sir.
3: Thank you.
2: Sure, no problem.

0: child was taken, why hasn't she reported it?
1: Ransom, maybe. She could be afraid to.
0: That matches.
1: Maybe that's why she hasn't reported it. Our man could be holed up inside.
0: I'll take the front, you cover me. Mrs. Ann McNeil?
2: Yes?
0: Good morning, I'm Officer Danko. I'm sorry to disturb you. I'm looking for a man who fits this description.
2: I don't understand. Why should I be in any kind of trouble?
0: Are you alone?
2: Yes. Officer, is there something wrong?
0: May we come in?
2: Yes. Yes, of course, please come in. Now, what can I do for you?
0: There was a child stealing reported about a half hour ago, Mrs. McNeil. Your car was involved.
2: Oh, that's ridiculous. Do I look like a kidnapper?
1: We thought you might be the mother of the child.
2: Do you honestly think that I would be standing here casually talking to you if someone had just kidnapped my child? Obviously, there has been some kind of a mistake.
1: G&B Supermarket? You weren't there earlier?
2: No, I wasn't.
1: The license number witness gave us matches yours. Could someone else have been using your car this morning?
2: No, no one. Look, I don't mean to seem rude, but maybe you should just go back and talk to whoever gave you my license number.
0: Well, here's the description of the lady involved, Mrs. McNeil. About 30, 5'6", blonde hair, very pretty. That fits.
2: Thank you for the compliments, but I am 5'4", and 34. There must be a million women who fit that description.
1: Do you have a child?
2: Yes, a boy, 18 months.
1: Where is he?
2: Well, he's at his grandmother's for the weekend.
0: Good. Can I have that name and address from my file?
2: Oh, yes, yes, certainly. Mrs. Randall McNeil, 434 Sumner Drive. Oh, don't worry. I'm not a heroin addict. The needle is for my insulin shots. I'm a diabetic. If you would like to look around the house to satisfy yourselves, please feel free to do so.
0: No, that won't be necessary. Thank you.
2: Yes.
1: Thank you for your cooperation.
2: Yes, certainly.
1: Sorry to bother you.
2: Oh, no, no bother. I know you're just doing your job. And believe me, I can appreciate how difficult a job it can be.
1: Thank you.
2: Yes.
0: Oh, well, what do you think?
1: Looks like a lady who's got nothing to hide, right?
0: Yeah, maybe.

0: He's so beautiful.
1: Yeah. Looks like you.
0: Looks like you, too. He's got your eyes.
1: Think so?
0: Sure. And he's got your nose, too.
1: That's my boy.
0: I sure came close to losing him.
1: I know. Stubborn. You were so stubborn.
0: You just gave up too easily.
1: Yeah, you were pretty convincing.
0: You could have talked me into marrying you then if you just would have stuck around instead of running off to join the Foreign Legion.
1: Navy.
0: That's what I said. Especially after I found out I was pregnant.
1: Look, we've been through that, Jenny. You should have told me.
0: I know. But if I had, I never would have known if you really wanted to marry me. Or if you just thought that you had to. It was awful. I had friends pressuring me all the time, just get an abortion. Get an abortion. But not even being able to tell my own parents.
1: You know, maybe we ought to be grateful to them.
0: To who?
1: Your parents. If you hadn't had to keep them from finding out, you might have gone to a regular, legal adoption agency. We never would have been able to find him. I never would have seen him at all. He's ours. And I love him, Jen.

0: Listen, I don't care what Mr. Lyles is doing. Now you tell him that we'll be there in half an hour and we expect to see him. We'd better go.
1: Brian, are we making a mistake?
0: We're doing the only thing that we can do. If we go to the police, we'll lose Johnny.

0: Lieutenant, I think we ought to check with the grandmother to see if the kid's really there.
1: Oh, forget it, Danko. You're worrying about something when there's no need to.
0: Lieutenant, it just doesn't add up.
1: But now, look here. Did Mrs. McNeil seem nervous or upset when you were talking to her?
0: No, sir, but I
1: think she... to keep you from going in the house or examining the car?
0: No.
1: Did she seem as if she had something to hide?
0: No, sir.
1: Well, wouldn't it be more logical to assume that your witness at the supermarket botched up the license plates?
2: He seemed very sure, Lieutenant.
1: Well, the world is full of reliable people, Webster, and they make mistakes. I've been known to make a couple myself.
2: Yes, sir, you have.
1: I don't think this is one of them. Now, can we get on with the business of the day, gentlemen? Would you like to hit the bricks?
0: Lieutenant, if Mrs. McNeil isn't the right woman, then why doesn't the right woman come forth and report the child stealing?
1: Well, that's a good point, Danko. I think what we have here is a family dispute, a couple of parents who are fighting over visitation rights, but that's all.
0: Maybe you're right.
2: You don't buy it.
0: There's something still bugs me.
3: I took a cab from the market, and I found my car about 6 or 7 blocks away. It was at a bus stop, and he had left the keys in it. Johnny was gone.
4: Well, I'm not sure what you expect me to do, Mrs. McNeil. The child is not a refrigerator. There isn't any guarantee on parts or labor.
5: That's right. He's a human being. And for the $10,000 that I paid your so-called adoption agency, I expect you to guarantee that the adoption will stick.
4: You want your money back?
5: It's not a matter of money.
4: Richard, relax, Charlie. Professor wouldn't do anything foolish, now would you, Professor?
3: Mr. Lyles, we wanted a baby, desperately. But I couldn't have one. We made the rounds. We learned to play the agency game and tell the social workers exactly what they wanted to hear. It was humiliating. But they all turned us down because I am a diabetic. And the people who reviewed my case said that they felt my emotional stability was questionable. So finally, we came to you. Now, he was only 4 days old when we got him. I fed him, and I changed him. And I stayed up all night with him when he was sick. And we loved him. And now, you want to give us our money back?
4: I'm sorry, Mrs. McNeil, but I'm afraid there isn't anything I can do for you.
5: Lyles, I want you to get our boy back for us, and if you don't, you're in trouble.
4: You threatening me?
5: Yes, I guess I am. I'm not good at this, but I guess you had somebody planted in one of those legitimate adoption agencies we went to. They could tell you whose adoption request got turned down. They knew everything about us, how much I made, how much we had in the bank.
4: Go on, Professor.
5: Well, obviously, you had to have people in Detroit, too, because you recruited the girl there. You probably have them all over the country. What do? Set up phony counseling and abortion centers to talk unwed mothers into letting you arrange the adoption. The girl said she only got her medical expenses, so you must have kept nearly all the $10,000. It's a good business, illegal but profitable.
4: Professor McNeil, I realize you're upset, and I sympathize with your problem. But you are way out of your league. I mean, a college professor shouldn't get involved in something like this. No. You would just take a word to one of my friends on the University Board of Regents. Let us say some hint of misconduct with one of your girl students, and you wouldn't teach again.
5: I'm a teacher, Lyles, and I love my work, but I would gladly wash dishes or sweep floors for the rest of my life to get my son back. And if you don't get him back, we'll go to the police.
4: All right. I will see what I can do.
5: We expect to hear from you soon. Come on, Anne.

0: You want me to take care of them in the usual way?
1: Oh, no. No, I don't think so. Now, they're respected members of the community. They're too visible to eliminate. You and Dan get right on it, hmm? Try that supermarket first. If he was driving a car, it might still be there. I'll get you a photograph of Stalker for identification.
0: This is it. Gotta be Stalker's.
2: There's a Navy sticker on the windshield. What do you want to do? Stake it out?
0: Yeah. But let's check something else out first. Hey, kid! We're police detectives.
3: Oh, hi.
0: I'd like to ask you a few questions, son.
3: Sure.
0: You've been hanging around here all day?
3: Yeah, but I'm not exactly hanging around.
0: Of course not. Tell me, how long's that van been there?
3: I don't know, a couple of days, maybe.
0: So you were around here then when the kidnapping occurred the other day, hmm?
3: Oh, yeah, sure, but I told the uniform officers everything I know.
0: Tell me, what'd this guy look like, this guy who did it?
3: 21, 22, about 6 feet, and he had brown hair, and it was cut kind of close, and brown eyes.
0: Stalker, all right.
2: Yeah.
3: Hey, listen, we're closing up, so I gotta get back to work, okay?
0: Listen, you'll get back to work when I tell you to, not before. I mean, listen, son. Have you seen anybody else hanging around that van?
3: No, I haven't seen anybody. Hey, what is this, man? Hey, look, if you guys are from the police, I want to see your badges.
0: Don't be a hero, punk. Now, you listen, and listen good. Anybody ask about us, we ain't been here. You got it?
3: Look, I gotta go.
4: My friend Sid, you haven't seen us or heard of us. Well, there's more where that came from. You dig?

0: Hi.
1: Yeah.
0: Do you want an opinion?
1: Yeah.
0: Well, what if Riker's right?
1: I don't see how he can be. There's too many coincidences. Mrs. McNeil's got to be the woman.
0: You mean you think that whole thing at the house was just an act?
1: Mm-hmm.
0: Mm-mm. Couldn't be.
1: How come?
0: Well, no woman who's just lost her child could be that cool.
1: I don't know. There's still something missing. Something's wrong somewhere.
0: Might. Suppose you're right in a way. Suppose Mrs. McNeil had to lie to protect her child. Now, a woman could do anything to protect her baby.
1: Yeah, but she assured us that there was no one in the house. She even offered to let us search it. She gave us every reason to believe she had nothing to hide.
0: Probably not. There probably wasn't anything in the house. But you know what? I think you should have followed your instinct. I think you ought to check with the grandmother tomorrow and make sure the little boy's okay. You know?
1: Should have.

0: Yeah, come in.
1: Lieutenant? We've been doing a lot of thinking about this child stealing incident. And, we think that Mrs. McNeil put on an act to protect her baby.
2: This is conjecture, intuition, or do you gentlemen really have some proof?
3: We went to see the baby's grandmother. On our own time.
1: She moved out here from the East about a year and a half ago, shortly after the McNeils adopted the baby.
2: What's this? The baby's adopted?
1: Yeah, that's what the grandmother said.
2: Well, go ahead.
1: Well, the boy wasn't there. She hasn't seen him in 2 weeks.
3: Why would Mrs. McNeil lie about where the baby was unless something was going down she's not telling us about?
2: Did you check to see if there's a grandmother on the other side?
3: We checked. She's dead.
1: Besides, Mrs. Randall McNeil was the name she gave us. That's the name we checked.
2: Well, all right, gentlemen, you've made your point. I guess this lady lied to us. I'd like to ask you the same question you asked me. Why?
1: Well, we think the baby's illegally adopted.
2: From what you've told me of that family's circumstances, I would think they wouldn't have any trouble at all adopting.
3: There could be any number of reasons, Lieutenant. Maybe the adoption process was too slow, or maybe there was a health problem. The legitimate agencies won't go for that.
2: Do you know of any health problems?
1: Yeah, as a matter of fact, Mrs. McNeil is a diabetic.
2: Now, Danko, that alone would not do it. I have a friend who was a diabetic. He wanted to adopt. He had to appear before a panel. They reviewed his case. He came through with flying colors. Now he's the father of the cutest kid you ever saw in your life.
3: Yeah, but what if that panel review board found complications on an emotional or physical level?
2: Now, that's another can of peas. Diabetes, in addition to a mental or a physical complication, would do it. Then the couple would be desperate. They would decide to buy a baby. This would seem like a simple solution. But when it blows up, the only one who doesn't get hurt is the adoption shark.
1: Exactly. Well, that's why we think she wouldn't talk to us.
2: That's possible. Do you have the McNeil's phone number when you wrote up the report?
1: Yeah, I got it in here somewhere.
2: This is on our own time, you understand?
1: Yes, of course.
2: See if the McNeils are home. I think we'll have a little talk with them.
1: Okay.
2: Mrs. McNeil, I believe you told Officer Danko that your son was with his grandmother on the day of the kidnapping.
4: Yes, that's right.
2: Well, now, Officer Danko tells me he had a talk with your mother-in-law. She hasn't seen the boy for a couple of weeks.
4: Oh, I met his other grandmother.
2: Well, now, your mother-in-law says that your mother passed away quite some time ago.
4: Yes, my mother did die, but my father remarried. Johnny was with my stepmother.
2: I see. The baby's adopted.
4: No. Whatever gave you that idea?
2: Your mother-in-law said that he was.
5: Lieutenant, I don't understand this third degree.
4: Brian, it's all right. They're just doing what they have to do. I am a diabetic. The doctor explained to me that there was a certain risk involved in pregnancy. My mother-in-law became extremely agitated when we told her that we were planning on having a child. We were rather worried about her because she had a history of heart trouble. So, we finally decided to tell her that we were going to adopt. It seemed the safest thing to do, for her sake.
2: Do you happen to have a copy of your son's birth certificate?
5: Oh, of course.
2: He was born in Detroit.
5: Yes, we were living in Ann Arbor at the time, but there was a specialist in Detroit who had a lot of experience with cases like Ann's. You can understand that we didn't want to take any chances.
2: I understand.
5: What I'm confused about is why the police should have this interest in Johnny.
2: It appears that a child has been kidnapped, Professor, and we have reason to believe that that child is yours.
4: Excuse me, Lieutenant. I think I can settle this question once and for all.
5: Can I offer you a drink?
2: That's very kind of you. I think we'll be leaving in a minute.
4: Gentlemen, meet Johnny McNeil. Johnny, this is Lieutenant Riker. And Officers Danko and Webster, the policemen.
2: I'm afraid we owe you an apology. We won't be bothering you any further. Good night.
4: Good night.
2: I hope you'll forgive the intrusion.
4: Certainly.
5: Good night.
4: Thank you. Good night. You're lucky they called first before they came down.
5: Yeah, thank you, Susan.
4: What's a sister for? Come on to Mommy, darling. Come on to Mommy.
2: You know, one of the toughest things a cop has to learn is to not let his feelings get mixed up with the work. Especially when those feelings are strong ones. You know what I'm saying, Danko?
0: Yes, sir.
2: Webster?
3: Yes, sir.
2: All right. Now, Owen's phoned in. He's over his flu. So the two of you will be partnered again together beginning tomorrow. And, Danko, I'm giving you the day off. Ought to be nice at the beach. It's getting to be that time of year. So if I were you, I'd take that beautiful wife of yours to the beach for a swim and some sunshine and maybe a little of that skin diving you're always boring me with.
1: Thank you, Lieutenant. Your subtle hint is accepted and appreciated.
2: Well, shall we call it a day?
3: Yes, sir.

0: You daydreaming?
1: No.
0: Well, you're gonna be terrific fun at the beach. Mike, maybe you should just forget it, huh?
1: I can't.
0: Look, you just keep going over and over it, and you don't have any more answers than you had at the beginning.
1: It happened. There was a kidnapping. There were witnesses. There were people who saw it.
0: But, sweetheart, how do you explain the fact that the little boy is back with his parents?
1: If I could explain that, I'd have the answer to everything. You're right. I don't know anything more than I did at the beginning. Maybe I did miss something.
0: I
1: think I gotta start all over at the beginning. Come on, let's go. Oh.

0: How much longer are you going to be in there, Sammy?
1: Mr. Graham?
2: Yeah.
3: I thought you said you never forgot a face.
2: Oh, yeah. Oh, yeah, you were one of the officers here the other day, right?
3: That's right.
2: I didn't recognize you without your blues. Say, did you ever catch that kidnapper?
3: No, that's what I'm here to talk to you about. This is my wife, Jill.
2: Oh, how do you do? Say, come to think of it, I'm glad you're here. I was going to call the police myself tomorrow. You see that van parked over there? Well, how do you get that van towed out of here? It's been sitting there for 4 days. I think it's abandoned.
3: I'll be right back. Hey, buddy. Hey. Hey, wait a minute. Hey, I just want to talk to you, okay? Look, you were willing enough to talk to him the other day. How come all of a sudden you're playing hard to get?
4: Look, I've got nothing to say to you now. Just leave me alone, okay?
3: Wait a minute. What's happened? What happened to make you so gun-shy? Look, you don't need to be afraid to talk to me. I give you my word, nobody's gonna hurt you. You wanna tell me about it?
4: Yeah, I guess I do.
5: I sold some blood and did some panhandling, but I figure if I stick at it another couple of hours, I can raise enough for 2 bus tickets back home.
6: Oh, Paul, why didn't you tell me you were leaving? I've been so worried.
7: You were sleeping. I didn't want to wake you. Look, hon, don't worry.
5: I'm all right. I'm just going to hang out here long enough until I can raise enough bread to get us on that Detroit bus. I got to go now. I'll see you in a couple of hours.
6: Paul?

0: Get him. I'm almost ready. I just gotta wake the baby. Paul, did you get the... Did you get the tickets?
1: Yeah.
0: Where's the other one?
1: I was $12 short.
0: $12?
1: Now look, honey. You only need one ticket. The baby can ride for free. Look. The important thing is for you and Paul to get on that bus. I'll be all right. I'll manage to get home somehow.
0: No. I love you. And there's no way I'm gonna go without you.
1: Okay, I'll try and go get the van tomorrow. Then it's crowded, huh? Maybe nobody will notice. Hey, it's okay. Come on now. It's all gonna be all right.

0: Michigan plates, a red herring, Danko. The McNeils are out of this thing. They are out. I don't want to hear any more about them. Is that clear?
1: Lieutenant, the cart boy getting beaten up. Was that a red herring, too?
0: How do you know he's giving you the straight story?
1: I'm positive. Look, I ran a make on that van. It's registered to a Paul J. Stalker, a male Caucasian, age 23, etc., Detroit, Michigan. Now, I'm checking into his Navy record. I've got a request in for information regarding any child by the name of McNeil or Stalker born in Detroit about 18 months ago.
0: Did you get anything?
1: Well, nothing yet. I think we ought to stake that van out 24 hours a day, because if it is Stalker's, he's going to come for it, because he knows that sooner or later we can trace it.
0: Danko, if this were the best of all possible worlds, we'd have a couple of hundred extra men on duty in this precinct at all times. Then we could assign six of them to a 24-hour-a-day stakeout. That makes 18 men, and never give it another thought. But it isn't. We don't, and we won't. Now, I'm due in the captain's office for my weekly dressing down. So if you have anything more important to say than what he's going to tell me, I wish you would.
1: I don't.
0: All right. Danko, that supermarket is in your beat, isn't it?
1: Mm-hmm.
0: Well, if you were to cruise that particular vicinity during your tour, I do not see how I could look upon that with any disfavor, do you?
1: No, sir, I don't.

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1: Ludlow 7, roger.

0: told you, they already flew back home.
1: Where?
0: Detroit.
1: Try again, punk. Where are they?
0: It's true. The baby was sick. He couldn't travel by car.
2: You're wasting your time. Search him.
1: Southern Motor Inn. Is this where you're staying?
0: Yeah, yeah, yeah, but they're gone. They left yesterday, I promise.
3: Well, here got a bunch of baby toys.
4: Hey, Mike. Southern Motor Inn.
3: They new?
4: Brand new, not a match struck.
3: That could be it.
4: Let's go.
3: Let's go.
4: Follow me. I think we got something.
5: Let's go look for Dad, okay? Let's go look for Dad. Come on.

0: Aren't you taking a chance and helping Mr. Stocker find a job?
1: Oh, I don't think so, Your Honor. He had an excellent Navy record where he learned to trade. After his service, he went back to Detroit, got a job as a TV repairman, found a place to live, married Mrs. Stocker. His employer there was very sorry to lose him. As a matter of fact, he spoke very highly of him. He needed help. I felt he deserved it.
0: Mm-hmm. I see that he's been at his new job here for almost a month. How has he been doing?
1: Very well, Your Honor.
0: Thank you, Officer Danko. You may be seated. Professor and Mrs. McNeil, Mr. and Mrs. Stocker, would you step forward, please?

0: Well, it looks as though you folks have been doing as you pleased, regardless of the law. And now you expect the law to bail you out. Well, it isn't going to. But be that as it may, there are extenuating circumstances in both cases. Both the Stockers and the McNeils would appear to have legitimate claims to custody of the child. In my opinion, it would be grossly unfair to favor either party. Consequently, I have no choice but to decide that the child be placed in an institution until such time as suitable adoptive parents can be found.
1: No, no, Your Honor, not a stranger. Let the child go with these people. If Your Honor, he's ours and we want him, but if we can't have him, at least let them take him.
0: A far wiser and illustrious predecessor of mine, Solomon, was once faced with a similar dilemma. But in that case, the false mother made no objection when he ruled that the contended child should be cut in two, while the true mother preferred to give him up in order to save his life. My decision isn't that easy, but decide I must. And other things being equal, the weight of the law favors the biological parents. I therefore award custody of the child to the Stockers. I'm well aware that nothing can make up for the loss of a child that you've raised for a year and a half as your own. However, there are reasons for the adoption law set up in this state, reasons to benefit the child. But I hope it will be of some comfort to you to know that I plan to review the disqualification you received. And if at all possible, to make sure that you receive every consideration if you present a new adoption plea to this court.
1: Thank you, Your Honor.
0: And may it be of consolation to all of you that Jerome Lyles and all his associates, who profited illegally by exploiting your human needs, have been brought to justice. Court dismissed.
2: We never would have made it here without you.
3: Yeah. Thanks, Mike.
4: Congratulations. You guys need a ride home?
3: Appreciate it.
4: Come on, let's go.

0: Alabet. 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
1: I can't believe this. I can't even die right.
2: We obviously have mutual control over our body.
3: Our body? It's my body. I'm not sharing my body with anyone.
4: Everybody's gonna be real disappointed.
3: No! I own that body. What if you got it pregnant? You have no right. No, you have no right.
0: Κανείς δεν είναι τέλειος. Κυριακή στις 9 το βράδυ στο Action 24.
5: I intend to continue my search into the funds stolen by Louis Tobin.
6: All lie behind these walls.
7: Is that the money? Tell me the truth about Daniel Marchetti. Louis had a child with him.
6: Did you tell him?
8: Yes. She was going to leave Tessa alone.
0: Κάθε βράδυ τα μεσάνυχτα στο Action 24.

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2: Frobisher had my fiance killed.
3: This is a tremendous book.
4: Let me option this, and I want to play you.
5: Luz Tobin had to start moving the money down there before he confessed.
2: And on Thanksgiving night, Tessa started moving it out.
6: Patty Hughes asked you about Thanksgiving night. I appreciated you not talking to her about it.
2: We are not going to approach Tessa Marchetti now.
5: What are you talking about?
2: We've got no leverage. I don't need you or your protection.
5: I shouldn't have approached Tessa. I'll tell Patty.
7: And if she finds out, blame it on me.
8: Ellen Parsons, she's been talking to Patty Hughes.
7: The truth is, we do believe the Tobins were involved in your mother's death.
9: What should I do?
7: Call this number.
9: This is Tessa Marchetti.
7: I'm just a couple blocks away from your office.
10: You're under arrest.
7: Do you know who that is?
11: She babysat for you and Carrie.
7: I remember kids used to tell me I was adopted.
12: Her name's Ann Connell. All I could get was an address. It's about 100 miles out of the city.

0: Can I help you?
1: Miss Connell? I'm sorry to bother you. My name's Ellen Parsons.
0: Yes?
1: Do you remember me?
0: Ellen?

0: Curtis Gates arrested Tessa Marchetti.
1: For what?
0: I have no idea. That's why she never showed up here.
1: So Gates just happened to arrest her right when she was coming to talk to us?
0: Looks like it.
1: How the hell would he know to do that?
0: I have no idea.
2: Why am I under arrest?
3: Because of your boyfriend.
2: What?
3: He's a citizen of Antigua.
2: So?
3: He's been living here in New York for the last 3 months on an expired visa.
2: Well, how's that my fault?
3: Well, he entered the country with you, and he lives in your apartment. It's a crime to house an illegal alien, Ms. Marchetti.
2: Look, he's gonna get it renewed. I didn't do anything. You can't arrest me for this.
3: Well, I'm sorry, but I can.
2: I want to talk to a lawyer.
3: Of course. I think you should. Any lawyer in particular?
4: Tessa Marchetti wants Patty Hughes to be her lawyer.
5: Arresting Tessa was the right move.
4: Yeah, I should thank you. We would have missed this opportunity if you hadn't told me that Patty was working with Ellen behind my back.
5: Just doing my job. Hey, you're not gonna fire Ellen, are you?
4: Just as soon as she comes back from wherever the hell she is, send her to my office.
1: Thank you. Why did you decide to find me?
6: I had a dream about you, actually. Did you ever cook for me?
1: Many times. So, you say you're an attorney now?
6: Yes.
1: I'm glad things worked out so well. I was always worried about you.
6: Why is that?
1: And I was very sorry when I had to let you go.
6: Let me go? What does that mean?
1: Maybe we shouldn't talk about this.
6: No, it's okay. I want you to tell me. Ms. Connell, were you... This is a very strange question, but, was I adopted?
1: I'm not your mother, Ellen, if that's what you were thinking.
6: But I lived with you at some point.
1: No one ever told you?
6: My mother just said that you were our babysitter.
1: Yes, I was. When you were 4 or 5.
6: And that was all it was.
1: Ellen, things in your home were bad when you were young.
6: Bad how?
1: I never really knew all the details, but your father was very unhappy, very angry. I always thought your mother should have left him, but with 2 small girls, she was scared to be on her own. And she couldn't handle you and your sister.
6: So she sent me to you?
1: You were happy in my house. Your mother knew that.
6: How long did it last?
1: You lived with me maybe 6 months. And then, one day, your mother asked if I was interested in making the arrangement permanent. Your parents didn't adopt you. It was the other way around.
6: I don't understand.
1: Your mother asked me to adopt you.
6: And what did you say?
1: I said yes. I adored you. But your mother decided she couldn't go through with it. So she brought you home. And after that, she didn't want you to see me again. I understood. Your mother loved you, Ellen. She did the best she could.
7: I talked to my client. You have nothing on Tessa Marchetti. You're holding her on a technicality.
3: So what's your point?
7: I thought you didn't detain people without cause.
3: Well, If I've learned one thing on this job, it's to remain flexible.
7: Tessa is the key to my case right now. I need her to find the Tobin's money.
3: Uh-huh. Well, she's in my custody.
7: Sooner or later, you're gonna have to let her go.
3: That's true. And you could wait for that eventuality, but, I doubt you have the time. So, why don't you just give me what I want?
7: Which is?
3: You've been working behind my back with Ellen Parsons on Danielle Marchetti's murder. I want evidence.
7: I'm not ready to make a deal.

0: I screwed up, but your boss arrested Tessa Marchetti, and I don't know, the shit hit the fan. I've never seen Patty like this. Where are you?
1: Hello, Ellen.
2: I left messages. Why haven't you called me back?

0: How did Gates know you were helping me on the case? I'm sorry. It was my fault. Because as soon as he found out, Gates went straight to Tessa Marchetti and arrested her.
1: I approached Tessa. I thought that I could get her to cooperate, and then the whole thing blew up in my face. It was a mistake.
0: A mistake? Was it? Or have you been trying to humiliate me this whole time?
1: What?
0: Pretending to help me. When what you really wanted was to get close to Gates.
1: No.
0: You used me. Because it's always been about ambition with you. You act like you care about the case. All that crap about your family, your sister's wedding. I fell for your bullshit. But I know you now. I see you. You're a climber. A parasite. And you're ruthless. Just go. I want you out of my apartment. I want you out of my life.

0: May I remind you, Mr. Frobisher, you're under oath?
1: I'm well aware.
0: So, you considered your company sort of like a family, didn't you?
1: Very much like a family.
0: And was it your job to hold the family together?
1: Yes, it was.
0: And you failed.
2: Objection. I warn you, counsel.
0: I'll rephrase. Was it very painful for you when you failed?
2: Objection. You keep this up and we're going to have ourselves a problem.
0: Would you agree the crumbling of that relationship was nothing less than, really, say, the dissolution of a marriage?
1: You better watch what you say.
0: Is that your position? Or was the failure of that relationship, as you call it, your failure? Your deceit, your breach of trust, your absolute infidelity to your employees?
1: I admire you, Miss Hughes. I really do. But we're very different.
0: Is that so?
1: You've made a career out of crushing people who stand in your way, whereas you seek to destroy. I seek to create. I've always felt it was my duty to inspire the people who work for me. So that together, we can build something remarkable.
0: What'd you think?
3: It is such a huge help to hear this thing out loud. We're still, you know, doing some fine-tuning, but it's reading great.
0: Arthur, do you not think the script's working?
4: No, there's something off. Something's missing. I don't know the protocols. Can I?
3: Oh, by all means, tell them whatever you want.
4: No, right. Listen. Hey, that was great, by the way. Now, listen to me. This is Patty Hughes you're playing. The kind of woman who eats her young. I mean, when she looks across the table at the Frobisher character, she is pure, unadulterated evil. Okay?
5: Yeah.
4: Okay. And you, Jesus, it's uncanny. It's like seeing a ghost. I want to tell you something. Ray Fisk was gay, okay? Toss that in. Play with it a little bit, all right? And no makeup next time. It's just a workshop.
3: Okay, let's take it from the top. Whenever you're ready.
0: May I remind you, Mr. Frobisher, you're under oath.
1: I'm well aware.
6: Do me a favor, will you, Toby, and grab us a couple of coffees? You can finish your shoes later.
7: Tessa Marchetti's in custody. Custody of who? The DA. They got her on what charge?
8: It's unclear. What? Using a 24-year-old girl as a courier? Was that the best idea my father could come up with?
7: He had to scramble, Joe.
8: Why didn't he have a goddamn plan?
7: He did. Of course he did. But the government surprised him, and they started to move in too quickly, and we were forced to improvise.
9: I brought these, Lou. You wanted the heels fixed on your boots.
10: They're gonna get me, Stu. I can't hide it anymore. It's okay. She knows about the fraud.
9: You met with the SEC?
10: Yeah. It's only a matter of time before they put two and two together. Jesus.
5: Louis, are you okay? Do you have your pills?
10: Sweetheart, get me a glass of water, please. I'm gonna tell my family tonight. And then I'm gonna turn myself in. It'll be easier on the family if I just get it over with. Are you ready on your end?
9: Everything's set with the charity, but...
10: Thanks, Danny. Can you give us a minute?
5: Yeah, of course.
10: We've got to start making those transfers tonight.
9: Lou,
10: This is happening too fast. We don't have a courier yet. How soon can Emmanuel authorize a signatory for the account?
7: As soon as you need. That's not a problem. But who are you going to use?
10: I don't like doing this. But there is someone we can trust.
8: He chose Tessa?
7: Tessa was his daughter. Of course he trusted her.
8: How much does she know?
7: Only that she was depositing paychecks.
8: What about the document she signed? She know where the money was going?
7: Absolutely not. She never knew what she was signing. So there's nothing she can tell the authorities.
8: And you're sure of that? How?
7: Because your father was smart and careful.
8: Smart? He got caught, okay? I'm not gonna let that happen to us.
7: Tessa was always loyal to him.
8: Doesn't mean she's gonna be loyal to me.
7: Listen to what I'm telling you. Tessa Marchetti doesn't know anything, and she's on your side. So calm down and don't get paranoid.
5: Arthur, Terry's ready for you.
11: Oh, my God. Man, if I knew I was this good looking, I would have tried a different line of work.
12: Actually, can you give us a minute?
5: Yeah, everything okay?
12: Yeah, I just want to talk to Art.
5: Sure, take your time.
12: Fantastic.
11: Okay. Really. So remarkable, man.
12: It's not working, Art.
11: What's not working?
12: Any of it. I mean, the hair and the clothes are fine.
11: What's the problem, then?
12: None of it feels authentic. It feels too on the surface. I need to be able to go inside you and figure out what drives you. That's the only way I can truly find the part.
11: That sounds great. Do it.
12: You don't get it. See, when we were workshopping the depositions.
11: Right, no, but that's gonna be a great goddamn scene. Now, once we get a top flight actress in there, elevate the whole thing. Really.
12: Could be a great scene. But it's dishonest.
11: What do you mean by that? Why is it dishonest?
12: I read the stenographer's transcription from your actual deposition. Now, I don't know what you told the screenwriter, but you never waxed philosophical with Patty. You went ballistic.
11: Right, but the...
12: No, it was great. It was terrific. It was uncensored. It was unfiltered. That's what I need to get in touch with.
11: My anger.
12: Your dark side. I need access to it. Otherwise, this is just candy coating. You are a complicated man. You have an underbelly that most people never get to see.
11: Of course.
12: I have to be able to see it.
11: All right. Well, just have to show you my underbelly then.
13: What is this?
5: What you need to arrest Carol Tobin for Daniel Marchetti's murder.
13: Thank you, Patty. Give me a chance to look it over. If it's what I need, I'll release Tessa immediately.
5: I don't want you to release her.
13: I'm sorry?
5: Not officially. Anyway, I would like the Tobins to think that she's still in custody.
13: So, what do you need from me?
14: Ειδήσεις όπως πραγματικά είναι.
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4: I can't trust Tessa.
5: If Zedek is confident she'll protect us, he must have his reasons, Joe.
4: I don't give a shit what Zedek says. Her mother is dead, okay? The DA's office is going to use that to win her over.
5: Your father has supported Tessa her whole life. She has every reason to protect us.
4: I am responsible for this family now, Leonard. I am responsible. And she is not family. Why should she be loyal to us? She's a problem.
6: What do you want to do?
4: You've hired people before, right? To find Carol, to have me followed. God knows what else. There have to be options, Len.
5: Tessa is in custody. We can't even get to her.
4: Well, they can't hold her forever.
5: Joe, look at me. I'm your attorney. I need you to listen. I can't let you do anything stupid.
4: About you. If you're not willing to help me deal with it, if you're not willing to help me deal with it, I can understand.
5: Joe, I am.
4: I'll find somebody else who can help me.
7: Thank you for letting me sit in on the Tessa Marchetti meeting.
8: It'll be a great experience for you. I'm going to include you more from now on.
7: I would love that.
8: When the Tobin case is over, Tom and I. Going to want someone who's ready, Alex. Someone who could step up, take more responsibility in the firm.
7: I look forward to it. That's why I came here.
9: You sabotaged this office, you withheld evidence, and you took it to Patty Hughes. Right?
7: Nick told you?
9: Yes, Nick told me. He has respect for his job.
7: I wasn't trying to undermine you. I believe Patty would find information that would help us prosecute the Tobin family for the fraud.
9: Oh, so you're doing it to help me?
7: I was doing it to help the case.
9: That's all you have to say?
7: It's the truth. Are you firing me?
9: Right now, I don't want you around here. You're on leave indefinitely till I make my final decision. Go home, Ellen.
8: We're going to get you out of here.
7: Thank you.
8: But first, we want to know the truth about Thanksgiving.
7: I lied to you, Miss Hughes. I was with my mother that night.
10: We know. We also know you changed your route with the airline that day.
7: Yeah, I made my first flight to Antigua.
8: Why? Who sent you there?
7: Louis wants me to fly tonight?
8: He needs you to. He's in trouble, Tessa. He may go to jail.
7: How often does he want me to go down there?
8: Just once a week. You'll deposit your paycheck and sign some documents at a bank. Hello?
6: I left my pills. Please, bring them over.
8: Isn't your family there?
6: I don't care. Leave them in the lobby.
8: Louis, are you sure?
6: Just do it, Danielle. God damn it, just do it.
7: Okay, I have to go.
8: Mom, you know more than you're telling me. The documents you'll be signing will be sending money to a charity. That's all you'll be doing, I promise. Take this, call Lenny, tell him to come pick these up. No one can know that I spoke to Louis tonight. Trust me, baby, it's gonna be okay.
11: Your mother said you were helping transfer money to a charity?
8: Yes. Was I stupid to believe her?
11: No, the Tobins were involved with several charities. Do you remember if your mother mentioned one by name?
8: I don't think so.
10: When you were cashing your paychecks at the Royal Antiguan Bank, you mentioned that you signed three documents.
8: Yeah, in order to get American currency.
10: Is it possible that a charity's name was on that third document?
8: I don't think so. I would have seen it.
11: Do you have copies of that document?
8: No. They keep everything at the bank.
10: Do you remember anything about that form?
8: Not really. I signed it so many times, but it was just a bunch of numbers. Numbers and, maybe some random letters.
12: Could be an IBAN.
8: What's that?
12: Routing codes for transferring money to an account in the U.S.
8: Tessa, how would you feel about going back down to Antigua? Whatever you need.
13: What does Tessa actually know?
5: We're not sure.
13: I know that look, Lenny. What else is wrong?
5: Protecting the money is the only thing that matters to Joe. He's not thinking clearly.
13: What do you mean?
5: Tessa isn't safe. Lou never would have wanted anything to happen to her. You have to intervene.
13: How?
5: Tell Joe the truth.
13: You didn't tell him.
5: It's not my place, Marilyn. You need to. Joe needs to know Tessa is his daughter.
14: I'm Malcolm. I'll be keeping an eye on you, in case you have any sudden urges to contact the Tobins.
8: Don't worry, I won't.
12: Thank you for letting Tessa out.
15: See what can happen when we decide to work together?
16: You are good.
8: I'm glad you liked it. You are a fun kid.

0: So how's it feel to be me?
1: We could get used to that. No.
0: Mm-mm. Well, no pressure. I just thought you were looking for the underbelly.
1: Come on. Shit.
0: I'll trade you. It's something you gotta understand. Yeah, cheers.
1: Cheers.
0: This is not just about pleasure.
1: No.
0: No. No, all of this... all of this releases me. In fact, this is the spot I came to make the biggest decision in my life.
1: Would a layoff?
0: Screw you. No, I mean, screw you. No, there's a rawness that I get in touch with, and I find clarity in that. I find clarity in darkness.
1: See, this is the kind of stuff I want to know. How dark do you get?

0: How far would you go to protect your money, your family? What would you do if every single thing that mattered was being threatened?
1: Threatened how?
0: Someone out there, you know, someone who could take everything.
1: Shit.
0: Shit. And then what if a man came up to you and he said, I can make all your problems go away forever.
1: What would you have to do?
0: Nothing. Just say the word.
1: What could he do for you?

0: That's the dark side, my friend. Doesn't get any darker than that.
1: Art, what kind of shit are we talking about here?
2: What's up?
3: I want you to cut off any communication with Ellen.
2: Why?
3: Either she was sloppy or she disobeyed me.
2: What makes you say that?
3: She told me she approached Tessa, even after I told her not to. That's how Gates found out about what we're trying to do.
2: Patty, hold on.
3: I let my guard down. I should never have let her back in.
2: Look, whatever Ellen told you, she was covering up for me. She didn't approach Tessa. I did. Sorry, I was impatient and I screwed up. The truth is, Ellen tried to salvage my mistake. She was the one who steered Tessa back to us.
3: Why did you do it?
2: I did what I thought I had to do.
3: So the two of you were strategizing behind my back. And then you lied to me about it?
2: Yeah. I lied to you. Have you ever lied to me?
3: I've got work to do.
2: I made a judgment call, and I took a risk. I'm done apologizing.

0: I'd like you to start looking for new cases.
1: Excellent. Any particular area?
0: Bring me whatever you're most passionate about.
1: Maybe pharmaceutical class actions or constitutional violations.
0: Alex, you can bring me whatever you want. That's how we work here.

0: Did you tell him?
1: Yes. Joe's going to leave Tessa alone.
0: Are you okay?
1: Lewis should have told Joe sooner.
0: He couldn't. Joe wouldn't have been able to handle it back then. He couldn't take care of himself, much less a child.
1: Well, now he knows.
2: You all set?
3: Yeah, I'm ready.
2: All right. You'll go to the bank like it's business as usual. Make your deposit, sign the paperwork.
3: And I keep the third document.
2: We shouldn't be seen together, so you'll leave now. I'll be waiting for you across the street from the bank. Get in the car, and we'll go straight to the airport.
3: Got it.

0: You're out walking in the middle of the day.
1: Work's been a bit iffy. Suddenly got all this time on my hands.
0: Must be nice.
1: I guess. I don't know what to do with myself.
0: You went to see that woman?
1: Yeah. My babysitter.
0: What were you expecting to find?
1: I don't know. I was hoping.
0: Hoping what?
1: I'm not sure. It was stupid.
0: You know, you've always been trying to rewrite family history.
1: What do you mean?
0: Well, you started by being the good girl, never got in trouble, and the perfect student. Now the successful attorney. Finally figured out you and Patty.
1: Yeah?
0: You both hate bullies. That's what drives you. Father was a bully. And I remember. Ellen, I saw it. How he treated your mom and Carrie, and you couldn't stop him. You were helpless.
2: And that's why you're drawn to Patty. Because she's not.
0: Ellen, if you want to keep working for Patty, go back to her. If not, then really move on. Stop talking to her.
1: Thanks, David. I'm sorry.
0: For what?
1: I haven't been thinking about you as much as I used to.
0: It's good.
1: But I haven't forgotten. I miss you.

0: nice to see you, Mary. If Tessa comes through, we'll need to cross-reference the routing codes with a list of every bank in the U.S. I have pulled it already. And we'll need a list of charities. I've gone through the Tobin's 1040s, but figured I'd start with the charities they donated to regularly. If that's how the Tobins laundered the money. What did you think of Alex Benjamin? She's smart, ambitious, very dedicated. She'll fit right in.
1: Yes. You were saying?
0: I'm glad you like her.
2: I didn't say I liked her.
1: Patty.
0: I'm sorry, Alex. It's not working out.
1: What's not working out?
0: You.
1: I don't understand.
0: I think you do.
1: Are you firing me?
0: It's not personal. Take the afternoon and clean out your office.

0: Malcolm. Malcolm? I have the document. I thought you were gonna meet me at the bank and... Oh, my God. Oh, my God.
1: Tessa Marchetti?

0: Yes.
1: Your fears were well-founded, Mr. Torben. Miss Marchetta came back to Antigua. But all is well. Mr. Torben, are you there?
0: Thank you. The money's safe.
2: It's not your fault, Joe. Your father had a daughter with Daniel Marchetti. This was his mistake. You did it for your child. You did it for all of us, for our future. You had no choice.